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It's your boy Stir the Pearl. Shout out to my boy Captain E-Ray, the duo that did Club 90 back in the day, right here on WUTK 90.3 The Rock.

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That's T-I-X. WUTK says go Vols!

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We are WUTK 90.3 FM, Knoxville, Tennessee, home of the Tennessee Volunteers.

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1: and Savannah, you'll hear from some of the most iconic and overlooked women in rock and roll history
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We came from a place where the best a band could hope for was playing covers at the VFW. First two musicians I ever met were Smokin' Dave Nichols and George Hooks. I asked them whose music they played. They said, it's ours, it's all

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2: Good to know you. Yeah, it's really good. 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I never thought I would. 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

0: 90.3 The Rockets, Deary with Seabird. Before that, Typhoon with Common Sentiments. Deep Sea Diver there with Teardrop. And Knitting with I Want to Remember Everything. Every time I hear the name of that song, I think about how I don't want to remember everything. What are we talking about out there today? Well, I'm looking like it's going to be a little hot out there this afternoon. It's going to be heating up. Actually, looking like the hottest about there late afternoon, 4:30, 4 o'clock or so. We're looking at the mid to high 80s out there today. Little clowns here early, but then it looks like it's going to be hot, hot, hot out there in the 865. You do fast, nasty, try to keep it cool here on The Rock. Got you some Nina Simone coming up after this.
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0: 90.3 The Rock, it's Brock Hampton with Count On Me. Before that, Pleasure Tech with Now Pondering the Advantages. We had All Them Witches with Red Rocking Chair, Psychedelic Porn Crumpets with Ocarina, and Nina Simone and Lauryn Hill with Feeling Good. 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

0: Mike Tehachi before that with Sight Unseen, and the Beach Boys kick it off from there to back. It's your dude, TJ Vaz Nasty, hanging out with you on the rock. We're taking you through to the 7 o'clock hour with a little Carla Thomas right after this.
1: 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That's T-I-X. WTK says go Vols!

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90.3 The Rockets, Black Beach with Something Sinister, the Mars Volta with La Via Quez, Ty Segall with Running to Nowhere, Tycho and C. Lennon with another wave to kick us off there at 7 o'clock. It's Too Fast Nasty hanging out with you on the rock. This is Young the Giant, Something to Believe In.

There is no remorse, and when I float ashore, I'm a Trojan horse with the open doors, and I'm a frozen force. I'm Da Vinci's rose, I'm the pros and ores. From the day the disease went open source, I had the codes of Morse. It goes dot dot dash, then I blow the doors. It goes dot dot.

90.3 to Rock. That's Skrillex with Leaving. Hey, he's Carl before that. Oh, no, I was wrong. That was Lane Schuler before that with Procession. We had Shannon Lay with Past the Veil, Violet Grohl with Bug in the Cake, and Young the Giant kicked it off with Something to Believe In. And you do fast after hanging out on the Rock today, and I'm just doing the thing. Hopefully you got a great start to your day out there. The kids are back. The radio's been bustling. We had our interest meeting the other night. Almost 80 to 90 people we had in this bad boy. It was packed. So pumped to see so many students still interested in radio, so many people that love music or sports department, news department. Super cool this semester. You're going to start hearing a lot of new voices coming up here on the radio. We're pumped for that. So enjoy. All right, how about a little Rolling Stones action? It's I Can't Turn You Loose. Something.

0: 90.3 The Rock, it's Natalie Jane Hill with Colors. Before that, Tyler Larrabee with The Internet and The Rolling Stones with I Can't Turn You Loose. A little live cut there. Stu Pastasty hanging out with you on The Rock. Looks like we'll have a high up there in the mid-80s. That's coming later this afternoon. Looks like it'll be hot out there with some sunshine, some more partly cloudy here early around 8:65. I'm on with you for a little bit longer. I got you some Whiskey Town right after this.
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This is Grayscale. 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

90.3 The Rock, The Frighteners with Always, Crumb Snatchers before that with Tenfold Friend, Aldous Harding with One Stop, Death Gap for Cutie with Full of Stars, and Grayscale with Let Go. You're on 90.3 The Rock, UT's College of Rock. Had a little, can't wait to keep the reggae vibes going, dude. I'm liking it. I'm feeling it. A little Bob Marley in there. Keep it going, dude. Stir it up on The Rock.

0: College of Rock. That strip mall rave star with Suncatcher. Brother Wallace before that with Who's That? Off with I Won't Be a Casualty. And Bob Marley and the Wailers would Stir It Up. Hanging out with the dude DJ Fast Nasty doing the thing. Gearing up for the first football game. It's not tomorrow. It's next Saturday. Welcome to the Madhouse. It's going down. It's happening. Football's back at Knoxville, and that means traffic is crazy. Everywhere is packed. A lot of smiles. Dude, looking forward to it. Vols taking on Furman next Friday night. I'm trying to be out there doing the thing. I'm going to hit the tailgate. I'm going to hit the game. And then I'm going to take a little party bus over to the Cherokee Caverns and catch Gathering in the Cavern. It's going to be a heck of a first football weekend here on Rocky Top. I'm doing the thing. You got to get out there and live life, man. That's what it's for. Take y'all in to 9 o'clock, a little Riffwood right after this on The Rock.
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That's T-I-X. WUTK says go Vols!

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intellect. I am the truth, the future, the question of reality, consciousness. 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
1: and Savannah, you'll hear from some of the most iconic and overlooked women in rock and roll history
0: and beyond. 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

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Shout out to my boy Captain E-Ray, the duo that did Club 90 back in the day, right here on WUTK 90.3 The Rock.

0: Brothers and sisters, I want to see a sea of hands out there. Let me see a sea of hands. I want everybody to kick up some noise. I want to hear some revolution out there, brothers. I want to hear a little revolution. Brothers and sisters, the time has come for each and every one of you to decide whether you are going to be the problem or whether you are going to be the solution.
1: That's right.
0: You must choose, brothers. You must choose. It takes 5 seconds. 5 seconds of decision. 5 seconds to realize your purpose here on the planet. It takes 5 seconds to realize that it's time to move. It's time to get down with it. Brothers, it's time to testify, and I want to know,

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Head coach Josh Heupel and the Vols' 2026 home schedule includes games against Texas, Alabama, LSU, and more. 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That's T-I-X. WUTK says go Vols!

0: sign up. Everybody scream out their zodiac sign. 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Everybody say scrap word. I'm on upstage, that.
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That's T-I-X. 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
2: Drops back, looks, loads up, fires long for the end zone. The pass is going to be caught by Tennessee.
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4: Gets the ball to Mayshak. Mayshak's going to take it. 2 seconds. Mayshak, 1 second. Launches the three-point shot. Good!
2: At the buzzer, Mayshak wins it for Tennessee.
1: Your home for all things Big Orange.
2: That's the ball game! How about that? The Volunteers! Tennessee! The climb is complete! They have reached the summit! The Volunteers are the very best in college baseball!
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0: Good evening. Thank you so much for joining us with your Friday night, the best place to be from 7 to 8 p.m. I'm your host, Jack Lennon, here alongside my co-host, Adam Bache. And in the fishbowl, we have my good friend, Zion Murray, and Jack Foster. Fellas, how we doing? How does it feel to be back in Knoxville?
1: Feels great. Had a great summer. Finally back. It's my first show of the year. Excited to get going.
2: Exactly, man. Looking forward to it. Looking forward to talking some sports with you guys. Blessed to be here in the fishbowl for my first ever Rock Solid Sports show. Looking forward to it.
3: Heck yeah. I'm just happy to be in the AC. It's too dang hot outside.
2: Oh, yeah.
0: That it is. Fellas, let's hop right into it. I want to start with our opening question. I always like to do a bit of an opener here on Friday nights. Who, apart from Peyton Manning, is the greatest Tennessee football star of all time? Whoever wants to take it can take it, and we'll talk from there.
1: I'll start. I think it's kind of obvious. I feel like I'm taking the easy answer. I'm going to go Reggie White. He set the he's got the career sack record, season sack record. I think it got broken, but he had it when he left. Super Bowl champion, just a difference maker on the defensive line.
2: Yeah, you know, personally, I wanted to say T. Martin, because I feel like he is one of the most underrated quarterbacks to ever, you know, do it here in Rocky Top. But I had to go with Reggie White. I think it's just the obvious answer. His senior year alone, All-American, SEC Player of the Year, All-SEC. And also, I'm a Green Bay Packers fan, so I'm a little biased. Great defensive end coming out of Knoxville.
0: Zion, you're a Packers fan?
2: I am.
0: Get off my show. I didn't know you were a Packers fan.
2: Hey, man.
3: You put me in the fishbowl with a Packers fan?
0: Well, exactly. I'm a Lions fan. Hey, my apologies, man. Hey, that's terrible.
2: I got to represent, you know?
3: I'll let it slide. Well, we're basic today, I guess. I had Reggie White, too. I have a lot of respect for Eric Berry. We were talking about him earlier. That's another one I would put up there. But Reggie White was who I had. His just watching him, I was watching it when you walked in. He's an incredible athlete. Friggin' 663 total tackles, something like that. Just an unbelievable athlete. I couldn't believe he was a Volunteer.
0: Hear me out, fellas. Alvin Kamara.
2: Ooh.
0: And I know that if you're talking about greatest, which was the question, it is Reggie White, because his greatness is unmatched, perhaps, of any. I mean, he might even have Peyton Manning beat in terms of greatness for a Tennessee Volunteer, because his sack record at the time, unheard of. He wreaked havoc on opposing offensive lines. He is a heck of a player. But if you're talking about an all-around collective, including skill, just downright swag, and just persona, and what it means to be a Volunteer, and giving back to that community, I think Alvin Kamara is hard to beat. I think you look at his NFL career, and I think he is the greatest running back to never have a 1,000-yard rushing season. I really do. I think you look at the numbers and you think, how has this guy never had a 1,000-yard rushing season?
3: Because I didn't even know that.
0: Because he is that dynamic of a playmaker. I think we all remember his, was it 5 or 6 touchdown performance on Christmas Day?
2: Mm-hmm.
0: I mean, that was a difference in some fantasy championships, right? I mean, he is an incredible athlete. I know he's not what he used to be, but he's still a heck of a player.
3: I don't hate that one bit.
2: Yeah. One of the most elusive running backs I've seen, like growing up, watching college sports, you know?
0: And he made it look so easy. Yeah. At the college level, at the NFL level, you could put that guy at any level of competition in the game of football, and he will make it look easy. He looks like he's playing in slow motion, but he uses his speed to his advantage. Like you said, he's so shifty. Reggie White's a great answer. Reggie White is definitely the right answer. But for me, as you know, I'm not a Saints fan, but I love Alvin Kamara, always have. I got to go with AK. Fellas, it's no secret by now on Rocky Top. I know that our good friends Alex Carpenter and Camden Gober went over this on their shows, but we have to talk about it. It's a Tennessee sports talk show. Faison Brandon named the starter over George McIntyre. What is your guys' first take on this? Do you agree with this? Fellas, I want to hear the reasoning, because it was close throughout all of fall camp and throughout spring. So what do you guys think? Was this the right decision by Josh Heupel?
1: I think it was. I was big on Faison Brandon, I think, really since he came into the program. I mean, he has everything you could want. He's 225 pounds. I don't know how tall he is, but he's plenty tall. Was a top 10 recruit. Won 22 straight games in high school coming in to college. Is 35-1 overall. has the dual threat aspect that I don't think GMAC really gives you. And from all reports, we haven't seen him play yet, but from all reports, has been the better quarterback throughout camp. So I do think it was the right decision.
2: I 100% agree. I don't like the take of you can't start a freshman quarterback because they're going to make mistakes. I think all quarterbacks make mistakes. So you might as well just put out the guy. And especially if it was that close, why not put your future face of the program out there and just give him reps? Give him the experience so that next year when you get DGG coming in here, when you get this team, whatever, you know, whoever they bring in from the transfer portal, you're able to compete next year just like off the rip, right? Looking at freshman starting quarterbacks, like in recent memory, Caleb Williams, you know, didn't start the year, but came in, was phenomenal. Trevor Lawrence and Jalen Hurts took their teams to championships. I like Faison to start this year, and I like that we're giving him experience to just go out there next year.
3: Yeah, I agree with you on that. It's setting a foundation, which is sometimes more important. Not to necessarily say that you should count yourself out and start a quote-unquote rebuild, but putting in a freshman, he was counted out simply for the fact that he was a freshman. And I agree with Zion. I thought that was ridiculous. I was iffy on it at first. I really liked GMAC. I was a fan of him. I was excited for camp to see what we were going to kind of see and where we were going to, what kind of waters we were going to dip our toes in. It sounds like he had the better camp. I trust Heupel's judgment here. I like the decision. I prefer Faison's size a little bit. You know, I like a tall quarterback. I think GMAC is 6'6", something like that. But he's leaner, he's smaller. Faison sacrifices, you know, 3 or 4 inches there, but he's got 225. He's muscular, he's fast. As you said over there, dual threat. I love that. On paper, when I did a little bit more research, he seems to be the better quarterback. He had more success in high school, back-to-back state titles. I love this decision. But it's one of those things where it's, we'll see. You know, this ain't high school anymore. And he's got a few joke of a games, you know, slightly heating up, and then it's Texas at noon. So we will see.
0: No. I'm not buying it. I think, for me, it's obvious. I would be an utter fool to argue that Faison Brandon is not the more talented player, because he is. And I think everyone on campus and really in the media around the country is aware of that. But to me, let's look at this schedule, right? You got Alabama at home. You got Texas at home. Best case, you're winning 1 out of 2. Absolute best case. You could very plausibly lose both. The front half of the schedule looks really delightful. And then the back half, you have Texas A&M on the road. You have South Carolina on the road. You have LSU at home. You have Vanderbilt on the road. This is not a season where the Tennessee Volunteers were ever going to go 11-1 or 10-2. I don't understand why you throw your 18-year-old out there, who is the better player, to get killed. Because you're going up against other teams in the SEC. The last time a true freshman quarterback had a sustainable full season of success in the SEC was Jalen Hurts in 2016. And I hate to break it to you, Faison Brandon is not Jalen Hurts. He's not.
2: What about Bo Nix?
0: Bo Nix was good. He was serviceable.
2: Mm-hmm.
0: And he upgraded that Auburn program, yes. He wasn't... I'm talking about serious, sustainable, leading your team to the playoff success.
3: Mm. So you think they're sacrificing their future by putting the freshman out now?
0: I actually think that it's the opposite of what you guys said. I think they could be sacrificing their future, because if Faison Brandon goes out there and performs great, you guys are 100% right. He is set up undoubtedly well for next year. If Faison Brandon goes out there week 4 and gets destroyed by Texas, throws 2 picks, no touchdowns, gets sacked 6 times, his confidence is in the gutter, man. And that is what I'm worried. I'm not worried about Faison Brandon and his athletic ability and his ability to throw the football in tight spaces and his ability to make the right read. I'm not concerned about any of that. I'm concerned about what this could potentially do negatively for his confidence.
3: If we're thinking super negative, wouldn't you rather that happen now than find out when he's supposed to be next up, when he's, you know, a junior or senior, if he sticks around, and, you know, he's supposed to be the poster child coming in, you know, ready to take the organization to great lengths, and he's not it, and he gets killed? I'd rather figure that out now than in, you know, 2029 or something like that. You know what I mean?
0: I get what you're saying. In 2029, though, you probably assume he's got 20 more pounds of muscle on him. That's part of the reason why Nate Amen struggled so much in the early parts of last season. I know you're comparing apples and oranges, basketball and football, but he's freshman. He's 18 years old. He just turned 18 in June. I mean, you're in today's college football environment, 10 years ago, maybe you get away with being 18. Now, I don't know, bro. You got 24-year-olds, 25-year-olds. Guys come back from NFL training camps, come play in the SEC. It's ridiculous, and I think that it will, if it is a negative performance, it will be a result of the ridiculous rules that surround college football, with which we'll get to later. But, like, I'm worried. I wouldn't say I think he's going to perform badly. I think what I'm trying to say is if he does, it could have a massive domino effect for this team moving forward.
1: I think, to be optimistic, I guess, I think the team is set up pretty well to start a true freshman quarterback. Like, they have the offensive line will be solid. They got experience there. They're going to be running the ball is going to be their first thing to do with Bishop and that offensive line. They have the weapons as good as anyone else in the country. They won't ask him to do, or you hope not, you won't ask him to do too much. So that's why I don't, it's not like a Bryce Underwood situation where he had to step in as a true freshman and be the hero. He won't have to be something like that. So that's why I'm optimistic about the decision.
3: It's just difficult because I really don't like the idea of, you know, well, okay, to be fair, I respect the idea of there's absolutely a system that needs to be in place to protect your quarterback's confidence, because if that goes down the gutter, you said it, it's a domino effect. The team goes down. But if you're getting too overprotective to where you're afraid to get them in there and get the experience that they will eventually need if they want to be a successful quarterback in the SEC, I struggle with holding them back. I see the point of, you know, we can't just throw him out there as an 18-year-old and, you know, let him go play Texas or A&M. You said it. The tail end of this schedule for Tennessee is brutal. You know, these are top 10 SEC teams. They're coming for this guy. But it's just, he's got to get in there at some point, and if he looked better in camp, then he earned his keep. You know, what are you going to do then as well if the younger players aren't seeing that there's a potential for them to get in there because they want to protect your confidence? They're going to play the person that's older, you know what I mean? That sends a little precedent that could be iffy, you know, not, of course, applicable to everything, but it's so difficult. I don't know.
2: And I will say this also. I also feel like if Azon Brandon's going to be in it for the long haul with the Vols, he's going to play these teams eventually. Like, he's going to play these teams next year. Like, if he doesn't start this year, then next year he's going to be having his first road, you know, start in an SEC game. So I just feel like if he's going to give us the spark, if him and G-Mac were so close, give the five-star future face of the program, give him the keys. Just let's see what he's got, you know?
0: Yeah, I mean, I see the point, and part of me agrees. I guess I've just seen it so many times where you play a guy who's too young and they get destroyed. And I just, it's not even about the ability. The ability, again, is there for Faison Brandon. For me, it's a physicality. It's one thing if you're going to go play for Boise State and you're going to go play the Oregon States of the world and the Washington States of the world, but you're going up against, thank God Tennessee doesn't have to play Georgia this season, but you're going up against the likes of a Alabama D-line, you're going up against the likes of a Texas D-line. I mean, those are some big boys, right? I mean, those guys are no joke. But, hey, I would love to be wrong. I would love for this kid to go out there and use his legs and not play scared, but it's going to be tough. It's going to be tough.
3: Can I ask you a question?
0: Go ahead.
3: Is some of your concern for Faison Brandon stemming from that you don't have a lot of confidence in Tennessee's offensive line?
0: No, I think the offensive line is going to be his saving grace.
3: Yeah.
0: I think you bring in Ori Williams, David Sanders gets a year older, you have Wendell Moy, who's a good buddy of the show, great player. You have other veterans like Jesse Perry. I think the offensive line is not going to be a problem. I think that's actually going to be his saving grace. Fellas, do we think that, and I know we haven't talked about this a lot, but do you think Tristan Keyes, the five-star freshman receiver, is ready to make an impact on this team?
3: It'd be a great story, especially if Faison Brandon works out. You know, the two true freshmen get out there and make it happen. It'd make a great story, but, you know, kind of what we're talking about right now applies. They got to be ready for top 10 SEC on the road, some at home matchups where they're going to get pounded. And, you know, I hate to keep saying it, but we'll find out. I don't know.
2: Yeah, I think it's definitely interesting. I think, you know, when you look at the ones and twos there, Braylon Staley, Mike Matthews, so we're kind of looking at that three there. I don't know. I don't know if he's put out there that early. I kind of like class of 2025, the 2 4 stars that were in there, Travis Smith, Radarius Jackson, you know, coming in for their sophomore seasons. I don't know if they're going to push Tristan Keys more. I don't know who gets that, you know, wide receiver three slot, who gets into the rotation there.
1: Yeah, I think that's the really interesting is who wins the number three wide receiver, just because they've had a lot of success in Tennessee's system. I think the thing with Tristan Keys is, like you said earlier, the physicality, where it is with the quarterback, you hope they don't get hit as much. But with the wide receiver, at some point you're going to be asked to run a route over the middle, maybe even the short middle, and get hit in week four against Texas. And that's different. So I think really for Keys comes down to if he can handle that physicality.
0: Yeah, I mean, he's tall, but he's a skinny dude. I think the good part for him is he doesn't have to be ready yet. I think, like you said, Zion, you have Radarius Jackson, who's a really solid player. We saw him a little bit last season, but hopefully he'll be on the field more this year. I think that goes without saying. Obviously, last year he's behind Staley, he's behind Matthews, he's behind Brazel. So I think there's a huge difference between wide receiver three and wide receiver four. I mean, wide receiver three, you're on the field for 90% of formations, and wide receiver four, you're really on the field for only one formation. So it's a lot more difficult to make that break. So we'll see if they split time early in the season. I doubt we have a name for who's going to be wide receiver three for SEC play until it really comes around. But speaking of SEC play, fellas, what are some games on the schedule you could realistically see the Volunteers lose?
1: I think really see them lose, you're really talking about probably 8 or 9 of them. Like, you'd think probably not Furman, not Kennesaw State. And then besides that, maybe not Kentucky at home, but besides that, you're either on the road or you're playing a very good SEC team at home. So you really, I mean, obviously they won't go 3-9, but you could see them losing a lot of those games. So that's what's so interesting about Tennessee, is that they are a team that could go 9-3 or they could go 5-7.
0: You think they could lose to Arkansas?
1: I mean, they lost to Arkansas, what was that, two years ago now?
0: Yeah, but this Arkansas team, yeah. it's bad.
1: I think riding in a W, going on the road in the SEC, is just something you can't do. Unless you're going maybe to Vanderbilt or somewhere that doesn't have one of those elite stadiums. But Arkansas, they have plenty of athletes, and you got to go to Arkansas. So I'll never just say chalk it up as a W.
2: I mean, with the Arkansas thing, the last time the Vols actually beat Arkansas in Fayetteville was in 2001.
3: No way.
2: Yeah. So you can never chalk it up to just a win in the SEC. I definitely agree with that.
3: I had Texas and LSU obviously going to be difficult games. The Alabama game's always up in the air. That's kind of the three that I don't want to like say guaranteed losses, obviously rooting for the fellas in orange, but good teams that I just don't think Tennessee has what it takes right now to compete. I don't think by any means, assuming Faison works out and all that, I don't think they're getting blown out of these games. I don't think they're getting killed. But these are solid squads. You know, these teams have, you know, some of the best odds to win a national championship this year. Worried about those three. I mean, I know we're going to do it later. I had like an 8-4 finish from the Vols.
0: It's tough for me. Tennessee Volunteers will lose to Texas. Tennessee Volunteers will beat Alabama. Tennessee Volunteers will lose to South Carolina. We do not condone betting on this station. But I would be very interested to see what the line is for that game, and I would be very inclined, if I were able, to take South Carolina. I think and the thing with South Carolina is we said it every year since Lenora Sellers has been the quarterback at South Carolina. Is this the coaching staff? Is this the year that Lenora Sellers really is unlocked and becomes that guy that we were all hoping he becomes? Because the potential's there. Him, DJ Lagwe, very similar athletes, and both of them just kind of flopped. But I do think that's a tough game in Columbia. That's a great environment. That's a great school. That's a good athletic program. They're big. They're physical. Nick Harbor. I don't see the Volunteers winning that game. I see the Volunteers having a better chance of beating LSU than beating South Carolina, honestly. Just because of the fact that it's at Neyland Stadium. If South Carolina was coming up here, you have no problem. But it really is so much of a big difference in the college game, the home field advantage.
3: Especially here. Nealon gets loud.
2: Yeah.
0: That about so, fellas, with that, let's get an around-the-table record prediction for the Volunteers this season.
2: Yeah, I'll go ahead and kick it off. I have 8-4. I have Tennessee losing to Texas, South Carolina on the road, Texas A&M, and LSU. Those would be my losses for the Volunteers. I think the Volunteers, home field advantage against Alabama, we've seen what happens the last two times Tennessee has played Alabama in Neyland. So I think that is a win there, especially with, hopefully, two new up-and-coming starters in that game, Keelon Russell and Faison Brandon. That should be interesting. But yeah, like you said, Jack, I think South Carolina is definitely going to be a tough matchup for the Vols, especially in South Carolina, in that, you know, rowdy environment. I like Dylan Stewart. He's, man, coming off the edge, like, he's a monster out there, you know. And I know our the Tennessee offensive line is, you know, looking good, but South Carolina has a lot of stars that if it you know, lives up to potential, they could be dangerous.
3: I had a 8-4 finish as well, but I might dock it to 7-5 hearing what I am about South Carolina, and didn't occur to me that game was on the road either, so yikes there. But I had, prior to that, Tennessee losing to Texas, Alabama at home, LSU, and A&M. I'm excited to see where LSU goes. I am absolutely praying on their downfall, but they're kind of like the hype train in the SEC right now. I was actually interviewing students today about how they thought Tennessee was going to do and who they were going to lose to, and man, everybody, you know, like clones in the Clone Wars saying LSU, LSU, LSU. So I got them out of that, and I mean, shoot, if we're going on the road and we're not confident about our quarterback going to play South Carolina, it's 7-5.
1: Yeah, I also think 8-4. I think you lose to Texas at home. I think you lose at South Carolina. I think you lose at A&M. I think you lose to LSU. So I'm really, really the same as everybody else.
0: I'll save the graphic, man. I always have a way of saving the graphic. Am I the only one who thinks this team could lose to Vanderbilt?
3: No.
0: Because you have whatever his name is starting the season, but we all know that five-star quarterback is going to be the starter by the end of the year. You still have Junior Sherrill. You still have a great coach. You still have a very solid defense. Good news for Tennessee is First Bank Stadium in Nashville is a home game. It is. It's a home game. With that being said, the Volunteers probably win one or two games they shouldn't, i.e. Alabama, i.e. LSU, i.e. by some miracle of God, Texas A&M. I'll be generous. All goes 8-4, very possibly 9-3, very, very, very possibly 7-5. Before we wrap this segment about Tennessee football and go to an ad break, before we talk about around the SEC, fellas, who's a breakout candidate for you guys this year? Could be Tennessee offense, could be Tennessee defense, could be one of the guys we've already talked about. Who do you got breaking out?
1: I've got one guy who I've been reading a lot about since they started camp, really since the spring when he came in the portal, and that is Xavier Gilliam from Penn State. He's going to be a defensive tackle, big guy. He played, I think, 400-ish snaps at Penn State last year, so he was in there. But I've heard he's been killing since he came in the spring. I think he's going to be fantastic on the interior defensive line.
3: He just came in from Penn State?
1: Yeah, I think he came in with Knowles.
3: Gotcha.
0: What do you think about him going up against that offensive line in practice every day? What do you think that does for a guy like that who's getting acclimated into the system?
1: Yeah, I mean, I think it's, especially like you said, getting acclimated to the system at the same time, I think it's great for you. Just, I think iron sharpens iron. I think playing against the best players every day and playing against one of the best offensive lines in the country every day is going to be so good, really, for the entire defensive line when the fall comes around.
2: I'm going to go ahead and mention someone that I mentioned earlier. I'm going to say Travis Smith Jr. I think coming out of the class of 2025, four-star, I think he might get into the rotation this year for the Vols. I like the physicality that he brings to the wide receiver room, and I could definitely see him potentially breaking out this year.
3: I said Faison. I'm very hopeful that the Tennessee's quarterback is able to get it done and have a breakout year and prove everybody wrong. If not, I'd love to see TK, you know, at least in there in a few games and show everyone what he's capable of. Not necessarily, you know, solidifying himself into that wide receiver three spot. You know, that's up for debate. Tennessee's got some solid receivers. I don't know if he can get in there. But if he gets a few looks and he plays a game well, gets himself a touchdown or two this year, I'd love that. It'd just be promising for the future. And so I had TK, but Faison, of course. Need a quarterback.
0: I'm going to go with guy on the defense, man. Give me Can Lee, the Auburn transfer defensive back. Really solid cornerback, transferring for his final season of eligibility to the Volunteers. Although you never know. With the way that college football is now, these guys can play another 10 years. So I shouldn't say final season of eligibility because, you know, maybe the guy gets a TRO, whatever the case may be. Can Lee's a really solid player. Auburn really, really, really bad the last couple years. But not because of the defense. That's a really solid defense they got down in Auburn, Alabama for the past couple years. Can Lee was a big part of it. One of the top transfer portal cornerbacks. And the Volunteers needed it because they lose Jermond McCoy. They lose Colton Hood. They lose Ricky Gibson the third and kind of leaves Ty Redmond by himself. But now you bring in a guy like Kane Lee along with the safeties, you bring in like TJ Metcalf and Quay Moss, and it becomes an issue of there's a term for it. It's like you have a problem because you have too much. And I think that's a great problem to have because the Volunteers have so many different directions they can go defensively this year. And they have so many different directions they can go, specifically in the defensive backfield, at nickel, at dime, at corner. And I think Cam Lee's going to play a massive role on this team this season, especially with Jim Knowles' defense. I think it's going to be one of the top defensive teams in the country. That's going to do it for this first segment of Tennessee Football Roundup. Training camp is almost over. 8 days from today, the Volunteers will take on the Furman Paladins at home September 5th. Saturdays in Neyland are almost back. We'll be right back after a quick break. We'll be talking all about college football around the SEC. Stay tuned with us on the other side of this break.
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0: Welcome back to the bottom of Andy Holt Tower here in Knoxville, Tennessee, 37919. We're back with more sports talk here for you for the next half hour. But make sure you stay tuned well beyond our show as we have 24/7 music, news, and sports coverage. I'm Jack Lennon, your host, alongside Adam Bachan. In the fishbowl, we've got my good friend Zion Murray and Jack Foster. Fellas, there's a lot going on around the SEC. There's courts ruling down on the SEC that they can't block players from coming back from NFL training camps. Obviously, you have the whole drama with LSU. You have Ole Miss still looking primed to have another big season. Georgia looks good. Who's your guys' sleeper pick in the SEC this season?
1: I think not someone who's going to win the SEC, but someone who could absolutely ruin a couple seasons is South Carolina. Coming off, I think they were 4-8 last year after the really exciting season they had 2 years ago. But they still have difference makers at arguably the three most important positions in the sport. Obviously, Lenore Sellers is he's great, big athlete, huge arm, can kill a team by himself on any given Saturday. Nick Harbor is a guy who's kind of been disappointing the last few years, but still one of the freakiest athletes we've ever seen. And then Dylan Stewart, who in my opinion is the best edge rusher in the country. Maybe Colin Simmons at Texas, but I think it's Stewart. So they're not going to go 10-2 and win the SEC or compete for a national championship, but that's a team. They're going to give a lot of teams tough games, and they can absolutely ruin some teams' season as a sleeper.
2: Guys, I know I started off on the wrong foot with the Green Bay Packers thing, and I'd love to fix that, but you guys might hate my pick for best sleeper. I'm not going to lie. I can't lie to myself, guys. I'm going with the Florida Gators. I personally really liked John Summerall at Tulane. It was a matter of time that he was going to get an SEC job. And I think the Gators made a really good hire getting John Summerall. I like the defensive mindset that he brings to the team, the culture there. I like the roster that they've put together. Jaden Ball coming back. The wide receiver room, I think, is really good. Vernell Brown III, Dallas Wilson, Eric Singleton coming from Auburn. Not to mention Buster Faulkner, a former Offensive Coordinator of the Year winner, coming over from Georgia Tech. Really like the offense that they could put together. And I also think over recent years, you know, Florida has been one of those teams that I feel like has just been almost there. Like, they've brought in the guys. They've had, you know, great players, but they just weren't able to get over that hump. We'll see if John Summerall can be the one to do that.
0: You think he can do it this season, though? You think Rome can be built in a day? I'm not disagreeing. I think John Summerall's a really good coach, but you think it's going to happen so soon?
2: I personally think, now I'm not going to sit here and say that Florida's going to be a playoff team, but I think that Florida could go in here and win some games that they shouldn't. Florida against Ole Miss early in the season, at home in the Swamp, I think that could be a dangerous game for Ole Miss there, especially because Ole Miss is coming off of a game against LSU the week before. You know, going to be a super emotional game. I think Florida has tough teams on their schedule, but I like the draw of some of them. I like when they get certain teams, and I think Florida's usually one of those teams that catches a team on a bad week and gets some wins. So I could see Florida going like 9-3. I think that's their ceiling. I could see that.
3: I would love to see Auburn be kind of a giant slayer this year. I could definitely see them ruffling some feathers in the SEC. And of course, I would love to see them get the better half of the Iron Bowl, which is in Tuscaloosa this year. That'd be hilarious. But they got the veteran quarterback in, I believe he's a senior, Byron Brown. He has cut down on his sacks. He had a bad year in, I believe, 2023 or 2024. He cut it in half. He's still got a solid completion percentage. Threw for 3,000 plus yards last year. And he's also got some help with his running back as well in Jeremiah Cobb. I've always had respect for the Auburn Tigers. They haven't been very good, and they've definitely let go of some key pieces or lost them in the portal in this past offseason. But I'd love to see him ruin a season or two, just as long as it's not ours, as long as it's not Tennessee's.
0: Yeah, I mean, I think if you're talking about Auburn, do you think the result of that Auburn game is different if it's played in Auburn?
3: I don't know. It's never really been, you know, like, especially in the SEC, of the places that you're worried to play at, I don't think Auburn falls into that category.
0: Maybe not for football. Basketball, different story.
3: 1,000%.
0: My pick depends literally depends entirely on the health of one person. That's Ahmad Hardy, man. He's a heck of a running back. Not going to say he's Ashton Jeanty level, because he's not. Ashton Jeanty was absolutely different. But we've seen time and time again, yes, a great quarterback makes a great team, but man, a great running back can carry a terrible team. A terrible team. You saw Mekhi Hughes at Tulane a few years ago. You saw Ashton Jeanty. Yes, Maddox Madsen was okay at quarterback for the Broncos 2 years ago. But look at that Boise State team last season. Not even close to the same. The running back position is so incredibly important. And that's why Tennessee's offense has been so successful, because when you control the run game, you control possession, you control the game. And so Missouri has an opportunity to do that a lot this year. But again, we know Ahmad Hardy's not playing week one. I don't think anyone's really concerned about week one. Whoever Missouri plays, I don't know. It's going to be, you know, Mississippi School of the Deaf or something. They're going to play some ridiculous school that you've never heard of. They're going to play some FCS team like, you know, I don't even know. Cal State San Francisco. Who knows? But it's not about the first couple games for Ahmad Hardy. It's about, is he coming back for SEC play? Is he coming back healthy for SEC play? And are the Missouri Tigers going to be in any position to compete when he does come back? Is it even going to be worth bringing him back? So I will go with Missouri, entirely dependent on the health of Ahmad Hardy.
2: Do you think a truly healthy Ahmad Hardy is like ranked like amongst like, what do you think he would be the best running back in the SEC truly healthy this year?
0: No.
2: No?
0: Kwon Lacy.
2: Kwon Lacy.
0: Okay. And it's very close. Mm-hmm. I think Ahmad Hardy is a more I will carry you across the finish line kind of back. I think Kwon Lacy is an all-around better football player, if that makes any sense. Because they're different styles. Kwon Lacy is a lot more effective out of the backfield. Ahmad Hardy is, let me just run it up the gut for 6 yards every single play until I get to the end zone.
2: Yeah.
0: We've talked about the sleeper picks. We've talked about who we think could ruin a couple schedules, ruffle a couple feathers. Who's your guys' favorite, though? Who's the pick to win the SEC championship?
1: I think Texas gets their first SEC championship in December when they play that. I think, obviously, the skill positions, they're stacked. I mean, Cam Coleman is one of the best in the country. Hollywood Smothers at running back. Obviously, Arch. Ryan Wingo's still there. They're massive on both lines of scrimmage, offensive and defensive. They have Colin Simmons, one of the best edge rushers in the country. He'll break a few games, and they're great in the defensive backfield, too. They're not a perfect team, but I think they're too talented. And I love Steve Sarkisian, and I think they win the SEC.
2: Me and Adam over there, great minds think alike. I'm also picking Texas. Want to be different, but I just can't argue. Star-studded roster. This truly feels like Steve Sarkisian is building this roster to fully buy in. Like he wants to get over that hump. The offense is loaded. You look at the running back room too. Hollywood Smothers, Relique Brown, both coming in. That's going to be a dangerous 1-2 punch there. Colin Simmons is a game wrecker off the edge. And I really like Will Muschamp as the defensive coordinator. I like his defensive scheme there. I just truly feel like I can't argue with Texas this year.
3: I was between Texas and Georgia, and I had to go with Georgia based on one simple fact, is that I think they know that they kind of blew it in the Ole Miss game last year in the playoffs in the Sugar Bowl, and I think they know it. And I was just thinking about scenarios and what I could compare it to, and really all I came up with was Notre Dame. And what I mean by that is didn't go their way this past year, and I think they really want to take the advancements they made in the offseason and light a fire under those guys and get everyone on board with knowing that we had a shot last year and we blew it and we're not going to let it happen again. I think Georgia's going to be flying around this year. They have a lot of energy. They, I believe, still have Gunnar Stockton at quarterback. Of course, great head coach, one of the best in the SEC. I have Georgia to win the SEC.
0: Never count out Kirby, man.
3: Never.
0: We have seen it ourselves. I know all of us who have gone to Tennessee games the last few years, whether it's at home, on the road, we have all seen what a spectacular coach that man is and what a tight ship he runs. And I think no disrespect to Josh Heupel, the difference between the Tennessee success and the Georgia success is not the talent. It's Kirby Smart versus Josh Heupel. I think that Kirby Smart, I mean, we'll get into coaches in just a second, but I think Kirby Smart is probably the best coach in the SEC. I do. I think he's probably one of the best coaches in the country. But I'm going to go Ole Miss to win the SEC. I'm going to go Ole Miss to win the national championship. I'm calling my shot now. I know it sounds crazy. Mostly everything that comes out of my mouth sounds crazy. But I love the offensive system they have there. I think if they can beat the Georgia Bulldogs and Kirby Smart in a playoff game without their entire coaching staff, and Pete Golding, who comes in to become the head coach on the turn of a dime, imagine what they're going to do with the full offseason, reloading and having that same talent in the backfield, having that same talent under center. You have the best player in college football. I don't want to hear Jeremiah Smith. I don't want to hear, you know, I don't care who it is, Arch Manning, Dante Moore. I don't care. And we can debate this. Whoever wants to debate it, we can debate it. Trinidad Chambliss is the best player in college football. Therefore, Ole Miss always will have a chance in every game they play.
2: Wow. Trinidad Chambliss as the best player in college football. I mean, listen, I think Trinidad Chambliss is great. I don't know if I would go best player in the entirety of college football.
0: Who you got?
2: I mean, I would probably say Jeremiah Smith. If I was putting a team together and I had like my first overall pick, I would probably pick Jeremiah Smith. I just think Trinidad Chambliss is great, and I think him and Kewon Lacy, you know, the 1-2 punch on the offense there, I think it's going to be great, and I think Ole Miss is going to be a good team. But if you ask me, the SEC team that I think would regress the most from last year, I would probably say Ole Miss. Because
0: why?
2: I just think the offense is going to be different. I don't think Pete Golding is going to be able to, like, compete year one. I definitely understand
0: the talent. He competed year zero.
2: I definitely – that – is a different roster. I think the emotions were high. I think this year is just going to be it's going to be interesting to see. I don't know if I like Pete Golding this year with this team. I don't know.
3: I just something off about it. I really like what we had. There's absolutely the chance that they were just frustrated with the outcome when they were of their coaching situation when they went into the playoffs this past year. I can 100% see that. I lean more towards, though, Pete Golding actually getting a chance to implement his system and kind of what he's going for, which, to your credit again, that could be disastrous. You know, it was mostly Kiffin's system, and he was just picking up the scraps and, you know, going with what he got, and they ended up making a half-decent run in the playoffs there. I have more faith. I think it's more likely to see Golding have a pretty darn good year with Ole Miss than not. Of course, we have to see, but I really liked what I saw from him last year. He was able to do something that not a lot of coaches could do, which the players were put in a terrible position with that coaching transition, and they just used it as fire, and they got him all riled up and again made that run. I really like him as a coach. I think he's good for Ole Miss.
2: I don't know that Charlie Wise Jr. he came back to call the plays in the playoffs. He's gone now. He left to LSU with Lane Kiffin.
3: That's right.
2: I think the offense is just going to be completely different. And I think Trinidad and Kewon Lacy are great players. I think, respectfully, with the quarterbacks, I think Trinidad Chambliss ranks among the best. I think same with Kewon Lacy for running backs. But I just can't personally say that the offense is going to be to the same level as it was last year when we have no idea like what it's truly going to look like compared to what we saw in that playoff run.
3: Who's their new offensive coordinator?
2: Let's see. John David Baker from East Carolina.
3: Mm.
0: It's a beer and shoot offense.
2: Yeah. It's definitely going to be interesting.
3: Yeah.
2: I just, Ole Miss starting the season off with Louisville. I like Louisville this year. I think Ole Miss gets it done. But, like, then you go LSU, then at Florida. You play Texas, Auburn, Georgia, Oklahoma. A lot of teams that we were just talking about for sleepers and, you know, some of the best teams. So we'll see how Ole Miss does, but yeah.
1: Yeah, it's really tough for me to see Ole Miss winning the SEC. I don't think, like you guys are saying, I think last year Pete Golding was great in the playoff, but I still do think that's Lane Kiffin's culture. It's his team. This is the first year of Pete Golding being his team. They're all bought into his system, all that. And I do think, again, they have probably a top five quarterback in the country, maybe the best running back in the country. So their ceiling is still extremely high, and they might hit that ceiling some weeks and look fantastic. I just don't think they'll be able to have the consistency of performance, especially with that schedule. They have a ridiculous schedule. They have to go to Texas, to Georgia. They go to Texas, to Oklahoma, and they play Georgia. I just don't think that they'll be able to have the consistency to win the SEC.
0: Not to mention they play Louisville off the bat. I mean, that's not, you know, it's not a Texas or a Georgia game, but it's not a pushover game either. I don't know, man. I think Ole Miss beats LSU. Just as one last middle finger to Lane Kiffin, I really do. I'm not supposed to show bias on the show. I really hope so. I really hope Ole Miss beats LSU.
2: Just be a good story.
0: Just to stick it to Lane Kiffin. I think what he did to them was wrong. I think what he did to Tennessee was wrong. I think he's one of the most overrated coaches in football. That's just based off of his tenure with the Oakland Raiders was a complete and utter disaster. But if you ask FanDuel right now, again, we're not promoting FanDuel, but the Heisman favorite is CJ Carr of Notre Dame. What do we think about that?
3: Yeah, they were talking about it on a McAfee show today with Herb Street as well. I was surprised by that. I don't know if anyone knows in here. I'm actually a pretty big Notre Dame fan. I've always liked that school, and unfortunately I had to go through the pain of my childhood of watching them continuously be terrible every single year. But I was surprised by that. I think they're going to have a good year. They have a young core. Their recruiting class was among the best in the country. But, man, the CJ Carr Heisman, I mean, we're talking about candidates in the SEC that I think are closer to a Heisman than CJ Carr.
0: Just me. Notre Dame will have the run game. They always do, right? You think about guys like Kyron Williams. You think about Audric Estime. Ole Miss always finds a way to have a great – said Ole Miss again. No, Ole Miss too, but Notre Dame always finds a way to have a great run game. I could see it. I wouldn't call him the favorite in my book, nor would I call Darian Mensah to have the third best odds. But, hey, what do I know? I don't make the odds, and there's a reason the odds are set this way. So, I don't know. Zion, what do you think about CJ Carr being the favorite?
2: It's definitely interesting. I did not know about that. CJ Carr. Listen, I mean, I was going to say, before you started talking down on Darian Mensah, I was going to say that I actually do kind of like Darian Mensah this year. I mean, I kind of liked him at Duke, Miami getting him. I think the wide receiver room is there. I think Darian Mensah could have a great year. Again, I don't know about third overall. I guess I do agree with that. But CJ Carr, I think that's a little too high for me. I think that's a little too high.
1: I actually am going to go against y'all. I actually don't think he's going to win it, but I think CJ Carr is the Heisman favorite. Is probably the right pick right now. I think he's, number one, I think CJ Carr is a fantastic quarterback, obviously. I don't think he really got to show everything he could do last year. He was great last year. I think this year he's really going to let it rip. They have a fantastic wide receiver room. They have probably the best defense in the country to support him. I don't know if he wins it, but I think he ends up in New York. I think Notre Dame ends up being a top five team in the country when it's all said and done.
3: Well, they don't have much. They don't have many bumps in the road to get through, yeah, that's for sure.
1: That as well.
2: Definitely not.
0: They never do. They never do. No offense.
3: Independence.
0: Look, man, it's tough for me. I like CJ Carr. Adam makes a good point. He's a great quarterback. Jack makes a good point. He's got a great system around him. Favorite's a little crazy to me. The fact that his odds are twice as good as Trinidad Chambliss. The fact that you're putting $100 to win $700 on CJ Carr and you're putting $100 to win $1,500 on Trinidad Chambliss, you know what? I'm selling all my NVIDIA and I'm bringing it to FanDuel and I'm saying, give me Trinidad Chambliss. That's what I'm doing.
3: So what did they rank them like number order? Where was he at?
0: So I'll read the odds. CJ Carr plus $700, number one. Number two, Arch Manning plus $850. Number three, Darian Mensah plus $950. Number four, Dante Moore, 1,100. Number five, Julian Sain, 1,300. Number six, Jeremiah Smith, Josh Hoover, and Trinidad Chambliss at 1,500.
3: Oh, my gosh.
2: Trinidad behind Josh Hoover.
0: They're tied. Same odds.
2: Oh, they're tied.
0: 1,500.
3: Still. I don't like that.
0: I do.
3: What?
0: Because I'm going to the bank. I'm taking all my money out, and I'm putting it all on Trinidad Chambliss, man. Forget blackjack. Forget baccarat. Forget black and red. I'm going straight to the bank. That is free money. Trinidad Chambliss right there. I don't know. Because I might sound like an Ole Miss fan, and I'm really not. But I saw what they did, and I think this is where Zion and I differ. I saw what they did year zero with Pete Golding. And to your point, Adam, Zion, it might be the emotions were so high. But if they're beating Georgia and Kirby Smart and Gunnar Stockton and Zach Branch in a playoff game year one, I have no doubt they can win some big things with the first full year of this new regime.
2: They definitely got the talent to do it. We'll see, though. We'll see if the new coaching staff can reignite the spark that was that playoff run.

0: 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That's T-I-X. WTK says go Vols.
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0: Welcome back to the bottom of Annie Holt Tower. Thanks so much for joining us. You're listening to WKN 9.3 FM, the Rocky Deez College of Rock. Rock and Sports Talk. I think it should be renamed because the Sports Talk's the best part. And what makes the Sports Talk so great is the people that are on it. Not to pump myself up, I feel honored to be here with these three gentlemen, Adam Bache, Zion Murray, and Jack Foster. Fellas, final segment of the show. We're going to continue our discussion about SEC football. Is LSU, we talked about Ole Miss, we talked about Lane Kiffin. We haven't talked a ton about LSU. I think that's the team that's been getting the most hype throughout the offseason. Is this team deserving of the hype, or are they destined to flop?
1: I really have no idea how to feel about LSU because, to start off, they have Lane Kiffin, who is one of the best coaches in the country, one of the best offensive minds in the country, and they have a talent level that there's very few teams that can match. But with that being said, they're bringing in 60 newcomers. They have the air around the team with them trying to get NFL guys in and fight in the SEC, and obviously Kiffin with everything that happened last season. So I'm going to go with they're a little bit overrated. My general philosophy is that if you bring in a ton of new guys, I really don't like it. I like teams to have some sort of continuity, even in this era. So because of that, and just because of the general just weird vibes, like, this is a team that's going to be a villain every single week. They're going to have a ton of pressure to win. So because of that, I'm going to say there's a little bit too much hype.
2: Guys, looking at this depth chart, I feel like I'm playing a video game. Like, realistically, like, I will say the roster that Lane Kiffin has built here in LSU is, like, really good. It's a really good roster. Like, I can't lie. Blake Baker coming back as a defensive coordinator, getting him back is huge, bringing over Charlie Weiss and, of course, Lane Kiffin himself. But I'm also looking at this schedule, and I just don't see how the hype can correlate to what we'll see. I like them against Clemson, but then they play Ole Miss, A&M. Later in the season, they have a three-game stretch against Alabama, Texas, and Tennessee. I don't think that the hype is warranted. I'm going to go the same as Adam here. I think they're a little overhyped, but I do think that it would be foolish of me to not say that they're not going to be good.
3: I agree with that. You know, we have our opinions about Lane Kiffin. I think most guys in here are on the same page here, but he can put a team together for sure. I'll give him credit where credit is due. He brings along Charlie Wise Jr., who, you know, again, I hate to admit it, very solid offensive squad. They gave Ole Miss a fantastic team. Very dominant on offense. I'm sure they will transfer that system over. They have great offensive success. They have Sam Levitt. And yeah, Zion, like you're saying, the roster's unbelievable. It's like I've just constructed like the dream team on NCAA. It's ridiculous. But that schedule's rough. I think you're gonna find out a lot about LSU week three against Ole Miss. You know, it won't be the deciding factor. They've got a lot farther way to go, but I think we will get the full picture of what kind of team they're gonna be, if they're gonna be beyond the 12-team playoffs, or if they're going to be competing for it. Excuse me. I'm excited for that Week 3 game. Overall, I've got to say, overrated. I mean, it was unbelievable talking to students today here at UT. Talking to people that think LSU could take down Georgia with ease, Ole Miss with ease, Texas with ease, LSU is a favorite to win the SEC championship. I was like, I don't see that at all. As much as I respect the coaching staff, except minus one,

0: And as much as I can, you know, respect the roster that they've put together, I don't see that at all.
1: Yeah. Couldn't agree more. Let's pump the brakes on this LSU team. The hype is justified. You have Sam Leavitt, who, when healthy, is a great player. Asterisk, big asterisk next to the when healthy. We're talking about Lane Kiffin, and I think the media portrays him as this genius. And I'm going to pop off real quick, because this is a coach who's a good coach. He's never won a national championship as a head coach. Yeah, offensive coordinator at Alabama 2015. Okay. Nick Saban, right? I mean, we can all agree Nick Saban was responsible for those championships, not Lane Kiffin. You win a couple in Southern California with Pete Carroll. Yeah, Pete Carroll's a Hall of Famer. So I don't see... And you know what? I'm going to go out on a limb, and I'm going to say that Ole Miss would have lost to Georgia if Lane Kiffin was their coach. And I truly believe that. I'm not saying that because I'm a D1 hater. I'm not saying that because whatever. You can at me in the comments at Rock Solid Sports. That's fine. Lane Kiffin is not as good of a football coach as the media portrays him to be. I just don't think he is. Tell me if I'm crazy, but I just don't think he is.
0: Not at all. Not at all. And even Charlie Wise Jr., honestly, I give more credit for their offensive success than I give to Kiffin. And I will admit that might be a little of my D1 hating of Kiffin coming out, but at the same time, that was a strong suit for Ole Miss. And, you know, how much credit you can give Kiffin throughout the quote-unquote success of his coaching career, I think he heavily relies on having really good coaches around him. I think that's, you know, his bread and butter is having a, you know, incredible head coach in Nick Saban, or, you know, having Charlie Wise Jr. running your offense with some incredible talent that you scooped up. You know, obviously he's not incompetent. He would be sitting at home with his feet propped up on the couch watching football if he was. He's a solid coach, but I think what he did to Ole Miss last year was disgraceful. It's really hard to give anyone credit when they're pulling that stuff.
2: Yeah, that's why I'm intrigued to see how his tenure at LSU like ends up when it's all said and done. Because if he does come out here with the roster that he has built, and he doesn't win a national championship like at LSU, like that's just going to be so interesting to me. I think one of the main reasons why you go to LSU over Ole Miss is because of the brand, right? The money that comes with it, the ability to put a roster like this together. So if Lane Kiffin is doing this and he's not able to get over that hump, I mean, that tells me a lot about Lane Kiffin and his ability to win.
3: I'm going to be on the opposite side of this as you guys. I think Lane Kiffin is one of the absolute best coaches in the country. I think he, post-Alabama, he's coached at Florida Atlantic. He's coached at Ole Miss. None of those places are national championship schools. It's going to be really tough for anyone to win one there. I think he's going to win one at LSU. Not this year. I do think he'll win one at LSU. And say whatever you want about Lane Kiffin, the person, and how he handles his business and the ridiculousness that happened at Ole Miss last year. But I do think he's one of the top probably five coaches in the country. And I think he's earning between number one as far as just his pure offensive mind. I do think he's an offensive genius.
1: I mean, he's definitely... Lane Kiffin is definitely a good football coach. I'm not denying that. As much as I would love to, I can't deny he's a good football coach. He's an excellent recruiter. He's a great gatherer of talent. He runs a good playbook. He's not winning a championship at LSU this year. I think Pete Golding has a better chance of winning a championship at Ole Miss. But that is going to do it for us here at Rock Solid Sports tonight. Alongside Adam Beach, Zion Murray, and Jack Foster for our on-site producer and engineer, Matt Keaton, for our sports director, Alex Carpenter, for my partner and colleague, Camden Gober. I've been Jack Lennon. 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